0: I saw how dependent Somalia was on not only imported food, but also imported fertilizer coming out of the Strait of Hormuz. I realized that it was the perfect place to see up close this grave test of what one person put it to me as the post-aid era.
1: I'm Rachel Abrams. That's coming up on The Daily from The New York Times.
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Simone Dinnerstein at the keyboard, performing a little bit of Philip Glass for your spirits tonight. That's Etude number 6, recorded in Simone's home in Brooklyn, New York, back in June of 2020. This is the classical service of NWPB. Thanks so much for listening. I'm Jed Greenhalgh, thrilled to be with you tonight. Up next is the Academy of St. Martin in the Fields performing a divertimento in F major by Wolfgang Amadeus Mozart.

Mozart's Divertimento in F major, presented tonight by the Academy of St. Martin in the Fields. If you find yourself with any questions regarding the composers, performers, or even the record labels behind the music that you're hearing tonight, you can visit nwpb.org to see a full playlist with all of that information. And while you're there, you can also get caught up on your Northwest news. Your public broadcasting station is always here for you. Up now is another sampling of music from Franz Joseph Haydn. This time it's some of Haydn's piano literature. Performed by Emmanuel Ax, this is Haydn's Piano Sonata in E-flat major.

the final sampling of the music of Haydn tonight. That was Haydn's Concerto for Trumpet and Orchestra, the finale movement, Allegro in E-flat major. Raymond Leppard conducting the English Chamber Orchestra with Wynton Marsalis on trumpet. Thanks so much for tuning in to NWPB Classical. I'm Jed Greenhalgh, always happy to be here with you in the late hours of the evening. Up now is one of the great symphonies by Pyotr Ilyich Tchaikovsky, specifically Symphony No. 2, Little Russian in C minor. This is Andrew Litton conducting the Bournemouth Symphony Orchestra.

Andrew Litton at the podium of the Bournemouth Symphony Orchestra. Tchaikovsky on the score. That was Symphony No. 2, Little Russian in C minor. The concert music will continue well into the small hours of the coming morning, stopping only at 5 a.m. when Morning Edition begins. This is your local public broadcasting station, NWPB Classical. Learn more at nwpb.org. And taking you up to the midnight hour now is the work of Robert Schumann, his Overture, Scherzo, and Finale here. Christian Thielemann conducting the Philharmonia Orchestra.

0: The Hymn and Fuguing Tune No. 10 by Henry Cowell, featuring oboist Celia Nicklin with the Academy of St. Martin in the Fields, conducted by Neville Mariner.
1: Claude Debussy and Maurice Ravel are often compared as leading Impressionist composers, though neither really liked that label, Impressionist. But they had something else in common, their love of felines. Debussy kept a series of fluffy Angora cats, all named Lin, who were allowed to lounge on his writing desk and make a mess of his pencil collection. Ravel lived with a colony of Siamese, and like any proud cat dad, he boasted about their antics in letters to all his long-suffering friends. It makes one wonder if their cats had an influence when it came to composing works like Clair de Lune and Bolero.

Lest you ever doubt the power of music, consider the composer of that music, Hélène de Montgeron. Born into a noble family and captured during the French Revolution, her piano rendition of La Marseillaise convinced a revolutionary tribunal to spare her life and set her free.

0: And there we had the Symphony No. 2, the fourth movement. Robert Schumann composed it. Michael Tilson Thomas conducted the San Francisco Symphony. 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I'm Kevin O'Connor. Thanks for the hour together.
1: Everyone has their own comfort level when it comes to uncertainty, and classical composers are no exception. Much of Western classical music is outlined on paper in formal musical notation, but did you know that some classical music is randomized? John Cage and Terry Riley, to name a few, have composed works that omit common details, like what instruments to use, what precise pitches to play, or even when to play certain gestures. The field's ever-diligent musicologists, in tandem with these composers, have coined the term indeterminacy for those ambiguous musical elements, all present to sate the compositional curiosity for the unknowable.

0: of one-off events. Well, yes, that's true. And I think that for policymakers, that's important in how they respond. But the reality of where you are at the other end of this, the price level's quite a bit higher than what we would have expected 5 years ago. And wages haven't kept up with that.
1: She spoke to NPR's Morning Edition. NPR has obtained a letter from ICE to members of Congress. It provides insight into the agency's data collection practices on protesters. NPR's Jude Jaffe Block has more.
2: Former acting director of ICE Todd Lyons has denied his agency has a database of protesters. Lyons recently departed his post, but after Florida Congressman Maxwell Frost and other Democrats posed additional questions earlier this year, Lyons wrote a response back in April that NPR is the first media outlet to review. The letter indicates that ICE gives itself wide latitude to collect biographic and biometric data on people who agents believe are threatening officer safety or impeding operations. Civil liberties advocates say it's the clearest official acknowledgement yet that ICE may be routinely gathering and preserving information on protesters and observers who are not arrested. Jude Jaffe Block, NPR News.
1: You're listening to NPR. There's been a second night of riots in Northern Ireland. Calls to violence have been amplified online by far-right social media accounts. This is after a stabbing in Northern Ireland's capital, Belfast, earlier this week. The suspect in the attack is a refugee from Sudan. NPR's Lauren Freyer reports from London.
3: Masked men with hit lists and Molotov cocktails have been going door to door in parts of East Belfast, hunting for foreigners or people of color in what the United Kingdom's minister for Northern Ireland calls racist thuggery. A black nurse and a two-month-old baby are among those evacuated to safety. Billionaire ex-owner Elon Musk is one of those sharing anti-immigrant material online. Belfast Police Chief Constable John Boucher urged people to ignore such posts.
4: Stop looking at this nonsense. Stop listening to these idiots. We will be going after them, the incitement that they've been doing.
3: Charred homes and torched cars are reminiscent of what rival paramilitaries did to Belfast a generation ago, during three decades of Catholic-Protestant conflict known as the Troubles. Lauren Freyer, NPR News, London.
1: In the U.S., the New York Knicks beat the San Antonio Spurs 107-106 last night in Game 4 of the NBA Championships. The Knicks were down 29 points in the third quarter before storming back to win. The Knicks lead the series 3-1. In men's pro hockey, Game 5 of the Stanley Cup Final is tonight in Raleigh, North Carolina. The Carolina Hurricanes will host the Vegas Golden Knights. I'm Corva Coleman, NPR News.
5: This is Northwest Public Broadcasting News. I'm Connor Henriksen. Egypt's World Cup team hosted an open training session at Gonzaga University in Spokane yesterday. From news partner Spokane Public Radio, Eliza Bellingham has more on what that meant for fans.
6: About 500 lucky attendees had been randomly selected from a lottery system run by the city of Spokane. Seattleite Omar Mazhar said he and his friends put all their family members' names in that lottery.
7: Been like scouting the entire time. We knew that they were going to be here and we wanted any opportunity to come see them.
6: Hamza El Matwali said seeing the team in Spokane, especially its star player Mo Salah, was a dream come true.
8: They need to invent a word for what we're feeling right now. There isn't a word that can describe our happiness and like just inside of us, like something feels fulfilled. You know, we got to see the guy that we grew up watching every single day in person. All Egyptian kids around the world idolize him and watch him, and just see him like 30 feet away from us is insane.
6: Egypt will play two group stage games in Seattle. Mazhar and El Matwali said they'll be at both. I'm Eliza Billingham reporting.
5: NWPB News.
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0: 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I'm Steve Inskeep.
1: And I'm Leila Fadel. Good morning. The U.S. unleashed another round of airstrikes against Iran Wednesday night.
0: President Trump said Iran was taking too long to negotiate. And this morning, he

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1: You're listening to Northwest Public Broadcasting. It's 6:43. In 10 minutes on Morning Edition, hear a conversation with an author of a new book. It's called Torched: How a City Was Left to Burn and the Olympic Rush to Rebuild LA. Again, that conversation's in 10 minutes. Across the Northwest, sunny skies today. East of the Cascades, expect highs in the 70s to lower 80s. Western Washington's going to be just a bit cooler. Highs in the mid-60s to lower 70s.
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2: This is Northwest Public Broadcasting News. I'm Connor Henriksen. A high school wrestler is suing Washington State over its policy on transgender athletes. State government reporter Sarah Mises-Tan has more.
3: A Puyallup athlete claims she was unknowingly made to wrestle with a trans athlete and that her opponent sexually assaulted her during the match. The alleged incident happened last December. The student's family claims that school officials did not take appropriate action to investigate. The family also wants the state to change its policy of allowing trans athletes to compete on teams that align with their gender identity. The allegation has also prompted the Trump administration to look into the school district. State sports officials say they couldn't comment on pending litigation. They've said in the past that fewer than 10 trans athletes play on school sports teams statewide. The new lawsuit comes ahead of a ballot initiative this November that'll ask voters to consider banning trans girls from competing on girls' school sports teams. In Olympia, I'm Sarah Mises-Tan.
2: Things are mostly back to normal in the Consolidated Dyking District in Longview. The system helps that community control flooding. Authorities used its pumps and ditches and sloughs to flush and dilute the chemical spill from the Nippon Dynawave mill last month. From news partner KNKX, environment reporter Bellamy Palethorpe spoke with the district manager about the disaster and what comes next.
4: 11 workers died in the mill tragedy, and thousands of dead fish were collected by authorities in the week that followed. A reminder of how toxic the white liquor was that spilled into Longview's dikes and ditches. Now, the district manager, Amy Blaine, whose work to flush the system protected the community's drinking water, can turn her attention to the mechanical systems that may have suffered damage. She says she has a small window before fall to replace a 5,000-pound pump and motor.
5: Because the pH of the water at our industrial waste pump station was 14, which is the highest that that scale goes, I am definitely concerned about corrosion as a result of the incident. So for now, we're going to pull one pump, but based on what we see in that damage assessment, it could mean several more.
4: She's expecting the paper mill's owners to pay for the damages, and she's pressing for new policies with the help of the governor and others, like requiring valves to contain future spills and keep them out of communities like Longview.
5: There's a lot of aging infrastructure along that entire corridor. It's like 4 miles of industrial sites. I think this could have been a lot worse. I think it was sort of a warning shot across the bow.
4: She herself worked for about a decade in the mill industry. Still, she says the magnitude of this tragedy and catastrophic tank failure surprised her. She's concerned that many of the chemicals used in paper plants are less regulated than things like ammonia, chlorine, and oil. And she'll be pushing the state to close those loopholes. I'm Bellamy Palethorpe reporting.
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7: It's Morning Edition from NPR News. 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
8: And I'm Leila Fadel. Good morning. The U.S. unleashed another round of airstrikes against Iran Wednesday night.
7: President Trump said Iran was taking too long to negotiate. And this morning, he has seized attention with more threats of actions the president may or may not take, saying that he may hit Iran very hard tonight and threaten to take total control of the country's oil and gas industry in some manner. Iran has responded with its own fire. In a moment, we'll talk this over with retired General Joseph Votel. We begin with the facts as we know them now.
8: NPR's Greg Myrie is in Tel Aviv and joins me now. Good morning, Greg.
9: Hi, Leila.
8: Okay, so the ceasefire broken. It's the second straight night of U.S. attacks. What do we know?
9: Yeah, the U.S. targeted several sites along Iran's coast. These were military facilities in and around the Strait of Hormuz. These are the places where Iran fires missiles and drones at ships in the Gulf and neighboring Arab countries. U.S. Central Command said the U.S. operation began a little after midnight here in the region, and it lasted for nearly 4 hours. Now, toward the end of that, President Trump spoke with Fox News, said the U.S. had fired 49 Tomahawk missiles. There were also jet fighter planes involved. And he said this was taking place was because, as we just noted, Iran was taking

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1: And you're listening to Northwest Public Broadcasting. It's 8:43. A UN report has found that the number of people uprooted by conflicts around the world has fallen. The number of refugees returning home is reaching record numbers, but some of those refugees returning home haven't done so by choice. Hear more about this in just a few minutes on Morning Edition. Across the Northwest, sunny skies today. East of the Cascades, expect highs in the 70s to lower 80s. In western Washington, it's going to be a bit cooler, but still reasonably warm. Highs in the mid-60s to lower 70s.
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Classical music with Steve Reeder is ahead on the Classical Service.

often played and recorded and heard as a standalone piece, indeed authorized as such by the composer himself. It began life as the slow movement of his first string quartet, the Andante Cantabile by Tchaikovsky, there with the London Promenade Orchestra, as conducted by Eric Hammerstein. Good morning and welcome. Tis indeed a Thursday, the 11th day of June, as we greet you here on the Classical Music Service of Northwest Public Broadcasting as we stream to you at nwpb.org. Hello there, I'm Steve Reeder. In the 11 o'clock segment this morning, you'll hear a complete string quartet in its original form by the so-called Spanish Mozart. In the meantime, we're going to share with you one of the Slavonic Rhapsodies by Dvorak later in this hour, along with music by a contemporary guitarist-composer from Latin America. We'll build next hour around a substantial serenade for orchestra by Swedish composer Wilhelm Stenhammar, one of the landmarks of the early 20th century. And also, in the 11 o'clock hour this morning, one of the tone poems, one of the symphonic poems by a pioneer in that form, Franz Liszt. So, lots to look forward to, lots to lend an ear to today here at NWPB. Now, let's welcome Raphael Walfish as our soloist here, Nicholas Kramer, the conductor of the City of London Sinfonia, for this original cello concerto in E-flat major by Vivaldi.

with Raphael Walfish as the featured soloist, and with Nicholas Kramer as the conductor of the City of London Sinfonia. That was an original cello concerto in E-flat major by Vivaldi. Well, later today, a major competition will begin on the global stage. Yes, the opening day and the opening two matches of the World Cup 2026. Later today, Mexico will host South Africa in Mexico City, and South Korea will play Czechia in Guadalajara. Well, here we have our same composer, our last composer, Antonio Vivaldi, with a different athletic competition as the backdrop to his story in his opera L'Olimpiada, the Olympiad, which has everything to do with rivalry in sport and in love, not to mention politics. Basically, a king of ancient Greece has promised the hand of his daughter, the Princess Aristeia, in marriage to the winner of the games, a situation which does not exactly amuse her, especially since she already has her heart set on one of the participants who actually wins the competition, but wins it in disguise while impersonating his best friend, who also loves the princess. So yes, that sounds everything like opera. Here we go then from the stage work L'Olimpiada, the Olympiad by Vivaldi. This is the Princess Aristeia expressing her unhappiness, expressing her, well, her conundrum in her aria, E troppo spietato il barbaro fato.

0: the Italian contralto Sonia Brina, who specializes in Baroque-era opera, starting with Vivaldi and Handel, singing music by the former, Aristea's aria E troppo spietato il barbaro fato, impersonating the princess in the Olympiad, L'Olimpiade by Vivaldi. Sonia Brina, there accompanied by the group known as Concerto Italiano, conducted by Rinaldo Alessandrini. Vivaldi, for your Thursday morning with us. Thanks for joining us for the rivalry, the competition, and all the rest, the Artistry Supreme, here on the Classical Service of Northwest Public Broadcasting.
1: Every year on June 14th, the United States commemorates the adoption of our flag in 1777. That was only a few years after the Baroque era in history ended. We're celebrating Flag Day on Sunday Baroque, featuring a few top ensembles from across the U.S., playing music from during the lifetime of our founders. It's on Sunday Baroque this week.
0: Hosted by Suzanne Bona this coming Sunday morning from 10 a.m. to noon, and Sunday afternoon from 3 to 4. 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Next up this morning, the Hungarian-born pianist Zoltán Kocsis, with music by Papa Haydn, Franz Josef Haydn, one of the many forms and categories in which he excelled as a composer. Haydn's Keyboard Sonata No. 20 in D-flat major on NWPB.

0: The Sonata number 20 in B flat major by Joseph Haydn, played for you this morning by pianist Zoltán Kocsis. 9:30 on a Thursday. You're on the Classical Music Service of Northwest Public Broadcasting with Dvorak coming next.
1: Sometimes it seems as if the stars fall into just the right alignment and it's magic. Hi there, this is Bill McLaughlin, inviting you to experience the magical moment when the two greatest composers alive found each other, Franz Joseph Haydn and Wolfgang Amadeus Mozart. 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
0: Bill continues exploring and making that connection this evening as he samples two of the Haydn quartets, as well as three more of the Mozart quartets dedicated to Haydn. That's your 7 o'clock hour this evening. Exploring Music, hosted by Bill McLaughlin, right after Marketplace, the Evening Report. That gets underway at 6:30.
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0: Here we have the first of three such works by Antonín Dvořák, three companion pieces to his 16 Slavonic dances. In this case, the Slavonic Rhapsody, number 1 in D, given this reading by the Czech conductor Zdeněk Kožler, as he leads the members of the Slovak Philharmonic.

0: The Slovak Philharmonic with Zdeněk Kožler conducting, playing music by Dvorak, the first of his three works in that form, his Slavonic Rhapsody, number one. Here on NWPB Classical, next hour, a major work for orchestra from the Scandinavian world, a serenade by Stenhammer. And in the 11 o'clock hour, a string quartet by the so-called Spanish Mozart.
1: 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And no, we're not talking about Stardew Valley this time. 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
0: Set for tomorrow afternoon at 3 with its regular encore broadcast, Saturday evening at 6, right here on the Classical Service of NWPB. Let's turn our attention now to a contemporary performer and composer, the Argentinian guitarist-composer Máximo Diego Pujol, and this three-part sequential work called Tango, Milonga, and Final. We begin with a Tango of April, then a Milonga of June, and a Final Feliz, a happy finale. In this case, we have one of our favorite artists here, guitarist James Reed, long associated with the University of Idaho, founder of the Pacific Northwest Guitar Festival. James Reed joined in this performance by one of his former protégés, guitarist Diana Schabel, in music by Pujol at NWPB Classical.

And there you had a three-part composition by the contemporary Argentinian guitarist and composer Máximo Diego Pujol. His tango, milonga, and final, played by duo guitarists James Reed and Diana Schabel. Well, our good friend Tony Morris comes to the airwaves and the cyberspace every weekend. He comes to bring you classical guitar alive, from the traditional and historical to the contemporary, to the cutting edge, to the pioneering. It's all about the instrument, its repertoire, and its exponents. It's Classical Guitar Alive, heard twice every weekend on this station, Saturday afternoons at 1 and Sunday mornings at 9. One of our many special weekend offerings for you here on the Classical Service of NWPB. Music for the dance from old Vienna. That awaits in the moments just ahead. Then we'll get to our major work next hour, a rather expansive serenade for orchestra from Scandinavia. Coming up on a Thursday, June 11th, here at NWPB. So pleased to have your company. So grateful for your generous financial support of the station, too. Right now, just a minute before 10.

Taking you back to New Year's Day of 2017, in that case, the Vienna Philharmonic, led by guest conductor Gustavo Dudamel, now the music director of the New York Philharmonic, with music there by the waltz king, Johann Strauss Jr., but in this case writing not a waltz, but a fast polka, titled Auf zum Tanze, which is to say, to the dance. Indeed, a Thursday morning here at NWPB Classical and streaming at nwpb.org. 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Exactly 10:04 now, if you're just joining us. A hearty welcome. Thank you for doing so. We've got a lot more to share. You're not too late. You're never too late around here. Always welcome to the glorious music and all of these superb performances of it. As we turn our attention next to a leading figure in the world of Nordic music at the turn of the 20th century. Yes, we had the great Dane, Carl Nielsen. Yes, we had Finland's greatest composer, Jean Sibelius. We had others, but we also

plate in Florence, to be precise, completed back home in Sweden, Stockholm, to be precise. A work for large orchestra on a grand scale, lasting nearly 40 minutes. Let's immerse ourselves, shall we, in this early 20th century score by Steinhammer. His Serenade in F. Appropriately, we have a performance here with Sweden's Gothenburg National Symphony, conducted in this case by Nema Järvi.

0: for almost 40 minutes this morning. You've been listening to Sweden's leading musician, its most versatile musician at the turn of the 20th century, Wilhelm Stenhammar, a work he introduced as composer-conductor at the Stockholm Opera back in 1914, his Serenade for Orchestra in F, the Gothenburg National Symphony of Sweden, an ensemble he co-founded, led there by conductor Neema Järvi, Stenhammar, and his orchestral serenade. Yes, indeed, our centerpiece in this 10 o'clock hour this morning. Already a Thursday, the 11th day of June, let's see, strictly speaking, 10 days out from the onset of summer 2026, which just happens to coincide with Father's Day this year on June 21st. In any event, we continue sharing on a day-to-day basis around the clock and year-round here on the Classical Service of Northwest Public Broadcasting and streaming at nwpb.org. Next hour, a tone poem by Franz Liszt and a string quartet by the Spanish Mozart.
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0: From the Top, now heard every Friday afternoon at 1, tomorrow included, as well as Sunday at 12 noon. 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In mere moments, a native of Vancouver, BC, takes you to Vancouver Island. Sunshine all across the Northwest today as we approach the last full weekend of spring. East of the Cascades, today's high temperatures will range from the mid-70s to low 80s. Expect to see blue skies tomorrow through Sunday as well, with temperatures rising 2 to 3 degrees per day. Western Washington looks to remain mostly sunny into next week, the mid-60s to low 70s for highs this afternoon on the west side.

Krissa Constantine at the piano, playing one of her own works, a piano piece titled Parksville Beach, giving us an excellent opportunity to send a very warm shout out to all of our friends, listeners, members, and donors, very generous donors who live on Vancouver Island, Victoria, elsewhere, perhaps Parksville, Nanaimo, other points there, Qualicum Beach. Thank you so much for being a part of our extended musical family here at NWPB. Krissa Constantine, herself a native of Vancouver, BC, now a resident of Vancouver Island. They're drawing inspiration, as she so often does, from one of the many beautiful venues on the island, Parksville Beach. Krissa Constantine this morning, the Canadian pianist, composer, and novelist here on NWPB Classical. Arcangelo Corelli next for you, and this trumpet sonata in D major, Ludwig Guttler, the soloist here, accompanied by the Leipzig Bach Collegium.

In the Steppes of Central Asia. That poem by the Russian Alexander Borodin, his tone poem for orchestra, that evocative piece, one of his most popular, alongside the Polovtsian dances from his opera Prince Igor, and lest we forget, the nocturne from his second string quartet, In the Steppes of Central Asia. Escorting you there today, the Philharmonia Orchestra of London, as conducted by Jeffrey Simon. Just ahead, a little bit of Bach, the Sublime One, and the introduction and allegro of Maurice Ravel. NWPB reaches significant portions of our beautiful Pacific Northwest, and with so many broadcast towers and transmitters and repeaters, sometimes the weather or the wildlife or even the technology can get in the way of that reach. 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Again, that's nwpb.org/outages. A very good morning. Almost good afternoon to you on this Thursday, the 11th day of June. I'm Steve Reeder. Anjali Doty is planning to join you this afternoon between 1 and 4 o'clock, start of All Things Considered. Then Bill McLaughlin has an hour devoted to string quartet music by Haydn and Mozart this evening at 7. Right now, just a minute shy of noon.

Contrapuntus 1 from the Art of Fugue by Bach, a work he left unfinished at the time of his passing, a work for which he did not provide any specific instructions or instrumentation or orchestration. Hence, the work has always been left open to interpretation of performer-arrangers, as in this case, Contrapuntus 1, there with New York Kammermusiker Double Reed Ensemble, under Ilana Peterson's direction. As we ease into a Thursday afternoon together, already this 11th day of June, here at the Classical Service of Northwest Public Broadcasting. In the latter part of this hour, the Charterhouse Suite by the Englishman Ralph Vaughan Williams, who briefly took lessons in orchestration from our next composer, Maurice Ravel. Indeed, shortly before Ravel received his commission for the piece of music you're about to hear now, a commission he received from the Parisian firm of Erard, which wanted to showcase and display the expressive range of its newly introduced double-action pedal harp. Maurice Ravel, please provide us with that showcase. And so he did. A work first heard in Paris in 1907, his Introduction and Allegro. In this performance, Rachel Masters is the harp soloist, and Jan-Pascal Tortelier is the conductor of the Ulster Orchestra.

A Pastoral by Amy Beach, performed here by the Borealis Wind Quintet on Northwest Public Broadcasting. I'm Anjali Jodia. A pleasure to join in your afternoon's music now and until the start of All Things Considered at 4 o'clock. In about 15 minutes, we'll share in one of Brahms' string quintets. But here now is music for piano and violin by Mozart. He composed this sonata in 1778 during the tour that he took with his mother to Munich, Mannheim, and Paris. Mozart's sonata for piano and violin in G, that's his K301 if you're keeping score, performed here by Takako Nishizaki and pianist Yano Yando.

An Organ Concerto by George Frideric Handel, performed here by the English Concert with organ soloist Simon Preston, all directed by Trevor Pinnock. You'll find today's music playlist at nwpb.org that includes names of composers, performers, titles of works, and album information associated with today's music selections. 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